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1: My goodness, what are we doing?
0: Listeners should seek their own professional advice before acting on information provided.
1: I think that computer's been drinking. I won't do the intro today. Shoop, shoop, diddy, waka, come a wang, dang.
2: Mate, oh, God.
1: How are you, everybody? Christine?
2: I'm really well.
1: What a lovely day.
2: It's beautiful.
1: Absolutely
2: fantastic.
1: It was
2: freezing this morning, though.
1: Oh, yeah.
2: It was ice chilling.
1: It's like I said to you earlier, Christine. Usually I sleep with the door open just I don't know, 4 inches in the old money. What's that, 100 millimetres? 10 centimetres? Yeah, it is. And, last night I got up at about 3 o'clock and closed it. It was freezing.
2: It was freezing. You know how I know when it's that cold? Is when my toes start to feel cold.
1: Oh, righto. Okay.
2: And so I had to get up and put another...
1: A blankie.
2: Blankie on the bottom
1: blankie.
2: Of the bed.
1: Yeah, well, see, I actually have... I'm very hot sleeper, and you know, so I have a thin blankie on my bed, but over my feet I've got a thick blankie.
2: Yeah.
1: And it's funny because when Pat puts that on, I tend not to kick the bed apart. Like if we just put the thin blankie on over the top, when I wake up in the morning, it looks like cyclone's been through.
2: You sound like David, my David.
1: Yeah, but when you put that other blankie over the bottom and it keeps your feet tucked in,
2: yeah,
1: it stops it all, so it's really good.
2: Hello, everyone. 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
1: 0.7777.
2: Right here on beautiful, and I can say it, beautiful sunny Kangaroo Island today.
1: Kangaroo Island, Island. Can I just do my... We were talking about the bird flu last week.
2: Yes,
1: and I'm a member of SA Fauna Rescue, and they've actually sent out an information sheet of what to do if you find... sick birds, right? It gives a bit in there for people like me, rescuers, like masks and personal protective clothing.
2: Yes.
1: But even for us, they say if you can avoid it, don't touch it, call the authorities because they've got special disposal techniques.
2: They have.
1: All right. Because it sort of says for us guys that are in the animal rescue business that if you're not comfortable, just call the authorities. And there's a number for the Emergency Animal Disease Hotline. It's a wonder they haven't invented an acronym for that, like EADH or something. They probably do.
2: They probably do.
1: It's government. They have acronyms. 1-800-675-888. That's 1-800-675-888. Now, how you can tell a bird may be a problem is if you get in your area sudden death of one or more birds, difficulty in breathing, coughing or sneezing, if the animals and twisted neck or inability to hold their head upright, shorebirds are especially prone, and seabirds and predatory or scavenging birds. This includes like magpies, crows and currawongs.
2: Really?
1: So all of our birds over here are susceptible. Swans apparently can get it. There's quite a list.
2: Right.
1: So for people that... see these birds, you're better off calling that 1-800-675-888 number. It's a 24-hour number.
2: Rightio.
1: All right. Don't let your animals near the birds. Just keep it all on the up and up unless you know what you're doing. So I thought I'd read that because it came in an email blast to me over the weekend from SA Fauna Rescue.
2: Well, I think everyone should be aware of all the things that are involved with the bird flu because we don't really want to...
1: We should do that song, don't we? Don't touch this.
2: Yeah. Just don't go near them.
1: Yeah, yeah, and keep your animals away unless you want to lose your pets.
2: Well,
1: Your pets can bring it home to you. So,
2: yeah, you can indeed.
1: Yeah, so if your dog has a habit of, or cat has a habit of sneaking out and about, just be wary.
2: Oh, that would be terrible, wouldn't it?
1: Yeah.
2: We don't want it here. Full stop.
1: Now, you didn't hear my interview with Michael Pengelly for
2: KI
1: Life.
2: But can I just, before you start...
1: Yeah.
2: Not happy resident.
1: Oh, a cresident.
2: A cresident.
1: What are we going to call for a non-happy resident? Resident. No resident. Not no resident. I don't know. Cresident. I don't know.
2: Cresident will do.
1: Yeah.
2: Potholes on roads.
1: Yes.
2: We've had so much rain, though. I can understand why. You know, the roads have been flooded and yes. And water on roads rushing does not help either.
1: Well, I haven't seen any water sort of trapped over Hog Bay Road, but it's got more potholes in it than a golf course.
2: Well, I can now confirm your sightings because I was down.
1: Did you fall in any?
2: No.
1: There's one there that's a doozy.
2: It is a doozy and I had to avoid it. Yeah. But in saying that, I couldn't have avoided if there had been a truck or something.
1: Coming the other way. Mm. Yeah, so yeah.
2: That needs to be addressed.
1: That leads us on to, I've got back into my KI Lifes. Now, the schedule for them is, let's have a look here. KI Life, 7 p.m. Wednesdays and 7 a.m. Sundays.
2: There you go.
1: And our first guest on our restructuring of the show was Michael Pengelly. And we were talking about the roads and gathering his opinions on it's a state road, Hog Bay Road. It's not a council road. And I sort of put it to Michael that they're only a couple of years old and falling apart already.
2: Yes.
1: Usually most roads last several years. Like I remember where we lived in Henley Beach in North Street there. God knows how long that road was there when we moved in 1972, but it wasn't resurfaced till about 2004.
2: Someone's just texting, can we go along with cement and put the cement in the holes?
1: I wouldn't do that because if somebody sees you doing it and somebody has an accident on it, guess what?
2: Yeah.
1: You're going to cop it.
2: Take your worries.
1: Ring the state government.
2: Yeah.
1: The what is it? The roads? Department of Infrastructure and Transport, I presume it would be. DIT. Well, that's what they call themselves. DIT. Department of Infrastructure and Transport.
2: Not
1: DIT.
2: DITs, just DIT.
1: DITY.
2: Yeah.
1: Oh, that's going to be in the government log. Sorry, guys, we're just having a bit of fun. But if we call the Government of Infrastructure and Transport, see, Michael was saying that they can't get over here or couldn't get over that weekend because of the weather.
2: Well,
1: but
2: it was pretty
1: bad. I noticed it's been a week now and they're still not fixed.
2: No.
1: And then I said, one of those holes there, you could have lost a Land Cruiser in. Well, we could have lost you, Chris.
2: You could have.
1: In your Land Cruiser.
2: Oh, you could have.
1: But, yeah.
2: I must admit, it is one woozy.
1: Yes. And there's patches there on the sides of the road where there's like 6, 7, 8, 9 holes in a row.
2: Yeah, I saw that too, going down and coming back.
1: So, you know, one would think that if that's a common issue with that road, they should do what they did at Lonsdale and concrete the edge and then put bitumen over the concrete so that the water doesn't...
2: So concrete's a good thing then?
1: Well, in places, yeah, but I reckon it'd be a horrendous job to do it all in concrete. It'd be unreal.
2: Oh, yeah.
1: Yeah. But you can virtually see the plate. What I might do is when I've got a moment, I'm going to get out my photo mapper, which gives GPS coordinates and street location, and I'm going to go and take a photo. I'm going to stop at every hole on Hog Bay Road, and I'm going to put it all up as a map.
2: There's a new sort of bitumen made out of old tyres and stuff.
1: Old tyres.
2: Maybe they should use that.
1: Yeah.
2: That was a resident.
1: Yes.
2: That.
1: Well, Michael seemed to think, as I do, that they're substandard.
2: Absolutely.
1: So, because a road should last longer than a couple of years, even with flooding water over it.
2: Yes.
1: So, yeah.
2: But, you know.
1: Look, I don't mind. You go right ahead, DIT, because it gives us stuff to talk about on the radio. But sorry, guys, for piling it all on you. But, yeah.
2: Down the end of my street, they have done an amazing job of fixing the road and the drop-off.
1: I forgot to ask Michael about that.
2: Well, at the moment, because of all the rain rushing down the road, it's washed out a divot and the road base away from the concrete.
1: I think they're preparing to pave that.
2: Yeah.
1: Because
2: it
1: just looks like preparation for paving. To me.
2: But when you get big buses and that going and trucks and that going over it, you can understand it's not going to last because it's just gravel.
1: That's right.
2: Yeah.
1: Yeah.
2: So I've forgiven them for that.
1: Yeah, no, but they did a good job when they cleaned it up.
2: Absolutely.
1: And, yeah, if we get a slop of bitumen over the top, and let's hope it is the good stuff.
2: The
1: not,
2: good stuff,
1: not
2: yeah.
1: the stuff they used on Hog Bay Road.
2: The KI workers.
1: Yes, yes. But, yeah, it'd be really good. And I said it'd be great for us guys that like hardware shopping.
2: That, yes.
1: You know, that's probably increased the traffic on that road too.
2: Oh, absolutely.
1: It's probably doubled it or absolutely. Even tripled it.
2: The silos did encourage a lot of traffic as well because the buses go down and they all see it. And, and I, don't get me wrong, I love the silos. I like looking at that big
1: that cockatoo
2: when I go out.
1: Do you know what they need over the top of that? A coat of clear finish. So that it's glossy. it'd look immaculate.
2: The glossy black is amazing.
1: Yeah, and he'd be glossy.
2: And then, you know, the buses and that come down and then just ordinary tourists that are over here who like silo paintings.
1: Mm.
2: I must see 10 or 12 a day just coming over and taking photos and standing
1: Yeah, it's wearing on the roads, isn't it?
2: No, now, I think
1: you know,
2: so. And it's one of the thinnest roads in Kingscote, I might add, as well.
1: Yeah, yeah. Mm. And, of course, you know, the taxpayers via the council always have to maintain that. So it'd be better just to get it over with, I think, guys.
2: Yeah.
1: Get it over with and lay down a heap of bitumen.
2: Well, quite often I'll be out in my little...
1: Christine missed that.
2: I got it. I'll be out in my little garden and a big bus will go past, a tour bus, and everyone waves at me.
1: We got to get...
2: I think, oh, hi. Yeah, I'm thinking about building a fence.
1: What was that song that Martina sings, The Wheels on the Bus? Round and round and wreck the roads.
2: Well, everyone's entitled to drive on the road.
1: Oh, yes, geez. Of course. But see, then it's up to us to make it suitable for that sort of traffic.
2: Correct.
1: So through our governments and local councils and things like that, I suppose we have to bite the bullet.
2: Now we have a question from Sarah.
1: $5. Send it to our GoFundMe, Sarah.
2: What's the plan with coming out and about and talking to us?
1: Right.
2: When are you going to do
1: it? Okay, we're going to do it. I think we might start even the week after this one because I've got some stuff to take care of this week. And look, the reason we hadn't started it...
2: it's been cold.
1: Cold, and I've had a couple of lots of minor surgery that have been a pain and they've thrown spanners in the works and things like that. And hopefully that's all done, gone now and we can get on with it. So we'll let you know very soon, probably be not this week, but the week after.
2: Thanks for letting me know I'm waiting.
1: Yes.
2: Okay.
1: Well, you can always email or text in and say you want to be included and you're happy to provide a venue for it. You don't have to do anything. This is it. If you want to talk to us, you can.
2: Yep.
1: All we want is somewhere to come and sit, have a drink and a sandwich or a coffee or something like that, and just Christine and I will shoot the ship.
2: We will shoot the breeze.
1: And we're going to make a little show and talk about things around the island.
2: Absolutely. I'm going to put a song on.
1: Thank you. Can I have a drink? My throat, it's been okay.
2: Don't
1: jinx it. Hang on, touch wood. I've got to touch my head. Touch my head. Never someone tell you that, Pat touches my head.
2: Now I'm going to play something from the church.
1: Is it chirpy?
2: Almost with you.

0: Da, da, da, da, da. Christine, I'm going to complain about that song.
1: I'm sorry.
0: I'm sorry. I'm so disappointed. You know how I am about boppy songs.
1: Oh, well, you know. The church, though.
0: Well, you know, I prefer something with... You know, but it can be a rock song.
1: Yeah,
0: but
1: okay.
0: That sort of tempo, what is that, like 180, 200 tempo, something like that? Yeah, something that's really moving
1: it's
0: along.
1: Modern.
0: It's modern. What else?
1: Here
0: goes the throat. I should swallow some wood. What do you got on your list, Christine?
1: Well, I have to do a big shout-out to Adelaide Thunderbirds.
0: You know, when you said that, I thought of five... Four, three, two. But anyway, go on.
1: Well, the Thunderbirds are a netball group.
0: Yes.
1: And they're in Adelaide and have been for years. But this is the third year in a row they've won the grand final.
0: Yay. Hang on.
1: Grand final.
0: Have I got applause? I haven't got applause.
1: Interstate grand final.
0: No.
1: And one of our locals.
0: Hang on, Christine. They've won.
1: And one of our locals, Georgie Hodges, plays for the Thunderbirds. And she has been, for Kangaroo Island, the best ambassador. Really, she has. She's just an amazing young lady. Very, very giving of her time. And when she comes back home to her family and her amazing mum and dad, she's just... one of the kids, you know, and a normal person you can walk up to and say, hi, Georgie, how are you? And she's just sweetheart. So congratulations to the Thunderbirds and our girl, Georgie Hodges.
0: Yes. And we'll have to start, you know, how we've got KI Life and KI Biz. We'll have to do KI Heroes.
1: Yeah, I think she would make the
0: KI
1: list.
0: KI Heroes.
1: Yeah, she's amazing.
0: Excellent. Yeah. And what has been happening with the...
2: We've been out back looking at the chickens. Something seems to be wrong with them.
3: There's nothing wrong with those chickens.
0: How are you going with the birdies?
1: Well, they haven't been around because it's winter.
0: It's too cold.
1: And it's too cold for
0: maybe
1: them.
0: Maybe they'll all freeze. And
1: they've gone to their winter residence. And I hope that they don't come back to their summer residence.
0: Yes, yes. I wonder why they... Yeah, okay. I didn't know.

0: So now, Christine, don't introduce it.
1: No, I couldn't imagine it.
0: No, but it'd be horrible, I think.
1: We have the most amazing, you know, fryers, eggs and chicken.
0: That's right. Yeah, we've got to keep it off.
1: We've got to keep it clean.
0: Hopefully
1: and green.
0: We're a bit lucky that birds are, you know, like people with pets and things, they buy them from shops, take them around, dogs and cats and all of that. Whereas we're pretty isolated, aren't we?
1: We sort of are. But then those petrels come here.
0: Yeah, they do. And the swans and everything. Yeah, it's a real worry. It's real a real worry.
1: Now, Jono.
0: Jono
1: just wanted us to know that they have lifted the number of whiting back to normal in your catch now.
0: Oh, okay.
1: Now.
0: So they've recovered their stocks, obviously.
1: He said, as from Friday, and there's a footnote, can you confirm this? Is it true?
0: Oh, right. Oh. Well, hang on. You can't make a statement and then say confirm it. So everybody better look at the fisheries website.
1: Yes.
0: I can even travel over there and go into Google and say, has the whiting catch in South Australia only, is it?
1: I think it is, yeah.
0: In SA increased. Let's have a look. Let's see what Schmoogle's got to say.
1: They've had
0: King George whiting closure lifted for recreational fishers.
1: There you go.
0: That doesn't say anything about catch. What does it say?
1: It said it was lifted.
0: Oh, it said no. Yeah, it says no. What it means is the King George whiting was closed.
1: Yeah.
0: You couldn't fish them at all, and now you can on the 17th of, hang on, when was that? 17 hours ago. Now let's have a look at the fishing regulations now in effect from May 1.
1: Here we go.
0: May 1's a long time ago, though.
1: April, May, yeah.
0: Yeah, I can't see anything. King George whiting and Gulf St. Vincent Spencer Gulf, April 1 to 30th of July each year is closed.
1: Mm-hmm.
0: But they put out a thing saying it's open. I don't know. I don't understand fishing and I don't want to...
1: It is.
0: Make
1: it's
0: your own inquiry for King
1: sounds.
0: George. King George whiting.
1: Yeah.
0: So,
1: Jono, it's right. It's on the website.
0: Bag 5, boat 15.
1: There you go.
0: But as I said, that's back in May that was put out. So I don't know what he's talking about.
1: It's a little bit worrying about the beautiful, beautiful...
0: Yes, Christine.
1: Seahorses. I had a moment then.
0: The sea.
1: The leafy sea dragons that we have.
0: Oh, yeah.
1: They've been very damaged by the algae bloom.
0: Right, okay.
1: And I hope we get some back soon.
0: Yes.
1: But it's been a bit scary to lose such a beautiful creature.
0: They are. And have you seen, like, the seahorses, how they move along in the water? They're sort of funny. Mm. Sometimes they just drift. And then they have that motion with their fins.
1: Oh, sometimes they have those little...
0: Yeah, you can see them going a million miles an hour and it's going nowhere.
1: Well, I used to go snorkeling with my son.
0: Snorkeling.
1: And one day I was teaching him how to snorkel properly because it took me a while to learn, you know. And he put his head down and we saw about four leafy sea dragons swimming along the weeds. And he opened his mouth and said, "Mom, look at that." nearly drowned. But, then it was like his head was down and going around the reeds all day because it was just amazing to watch these creatures.
0: I haven't got any animal facts for you today either. The list has gone blank.
1: There
0: was four or five left in there, but it's gone blank.
1: All right.
0: I've gone blank.
1: There's another one here.
0: 6 minutes till the comp, folks.
1: Shout out to FSA government.
0: Oh.
1: Oh, my God.
0: Oh.
1: All right. For opening areas for people to sleep warm over these last few nights. It has been freezing.
0: Yeah, so much for global warming. That's like I went to my doctor and I said, I always get a croaky throat when I get cold. I said, when's global warming coming? And he laughed.
1: Yeah.
0: So,
1: Well, they're saying that, you know, we're

0: heading for a severe drought soon.
1: Yes.
0: And August, which is normally the coldest month of the year, is rising by 3 degrees. So
1: dial in to Talkback Tuesday during August and you'll hear a clear throat, David. No problems. 5 minutes till the comp. Chris, I'm getting excited. And David's back on the ball with it all. Our producer, yeah.
0: What about the road seal in Tassie? Do you guys have a problem over there as well?
1: No, we got rogue sharks. So, no, we don't have that problem.
0: No, we don't have rogue seals.
1: No.
0: We have steely seals that come in and take your catch.
1: They swim up and pull it off the hook.
0: Yes.
1: Yeah.
0: Very naughty seals.
1: I wonder what she means by rogue.
0: Well, there's a seal in Tasmania that has, I think his name's Fred or Brian or Bruce or I don't know. It's a simple name. And he's been causing a bit of havoc in his home little town. Like, he doesn't like infrastructure, though he decides to bash it up.
1: Oh, righto.
0: Road signs and a car or two.
1: Oh, righto.
0: He's been naughty, but he comes back every year, and this year he's been a little bit more aggressive, you know, with
1: bashing
0: up signs.
1: Well, if he dents your car, you know what you can do? Plug your car, put a Van de Graaff generator in your car, one of those static charge things. So when he hits it, he gets like a zap of a cow fence.
0: But it's creating quite a scene over there because they've got tourists coming to look at this rogue seal.
1: And they're getting attacked?
0: Yeah.
1: Oh, well, if you go and look at a rogue seal, what do you expect?
0: Oh, no, they're not getting attacked.
1: Ah.
0: He just doesn't like infrastructure.
1: All right.
0: Fences, you know.
1: Is that like those people back here in the 1970s that didn't like telephones and things like that? And they got really aggro around them? Yeah.
0: Yeah.
1: Oh, dear.
0: No, we haven't got anything like that. We just have ones that steal your fish off your line.
1: Yeah, and that's funny. But anyway. Hmm. Oh, we got a bit of traffic outside. I heard that. Coming through the window.
0: Oh.
1: It's still rather nice out there.
0: It's beautiful.
1: I'm looking forward to getting out in the Savo and having a look around.
0: Well, you know what I had to buy?
1: No.
0: Clay breaker for my garden.
1: Oh, gypsum.
0: Liquid one. Liquid one.
1: Oh, okay. Here we go, throat. Here we go, folks, the throat.
0: Run it all over my garden bed.
1: Yep.
0: And I bought myself some native plants.
1: Ooh.
0: And I wasn't really into natives until I really came over here.
1: And then you don't water them because they're fine.
0: Yeah. But you can get some natives that are beautiful flowers on them.
1: Yeah.
0: So I've been hunting around and I've found a few. So they're going in the garden this
1: week. I've actually taken a shine to those things they call cat's tails, which are like a big green bush. And then on the end they have like a 12-inch orange furry cat's tail.
0: Yeah.
1: There's one on the hill down on the way into Penishaw on the left there as you go down the hill.
0: I have to have a look at that.
1: Yeah, yeah. Well, the reason I got started on it is because listening to some videos from America and they're talking about these cat's tails in the reed beds and stuff like that. And I'm thinking, what are they? So I looked them up. When I saw it, I go, I know where one of them is. And down at Penishaw, there's one. So, they're actually quite pretty. Look, 1 minute.
0: You got to check your message board.
1: Do I?
0: Yeah.
1: Pat's been at it again, has she? Let's have a look. No, nothing in there. 0468 1939 90. And there's nothing there. So I don't know what's going on there. We've had slow internet today. No,
0: we've had slow internet the last couple of days, off and on. There's times when it's...
1: Oh, look, the mice get tired on the little wheel thing and they slow down. And once they go through the whole troop, you know, the others are just barely recovered and they have to start pedaling again.
0: Yes.
1: So, time for the comp, Christine.
0: Okay, everyone.
1: Time for
0: the comp.
1: You
0: know what to do.
1: If you get it. Look, just do Christine's number. okay, here we go.

0: Come on, you've got to get that, folks. That's so easy.
1: Terry's got it.
0: Terry's got it straight away. Terry,
1: but
0: what
1: you
0: was
1: know,
0: it?
1: Oh, well, I don't know what to do because Terry's called it This Is Australia.
0: Yeah, yeah. Well, our producers put that in brackets.
1: Right.
0: Right. It's Sounds of Then by Ganga Jang, This Is Australia. Let's have a listen. Send in your postal details.

0: Come back to the studio, Christine. She went off dancing down the hallway there. Do you notice something? You know how we hear contractions of our words like Australia or Australia, right? That's the first time I've actually noticed they say Australia.
1: They do.
0: Yeah, instead
1: of
0: Australia.
1: I think it's to do with
0: the rhyme of the song.
1: The song, yeah.
0: Yeah, yeah. But it's funny. I just thought there's another one for the books, folks. Australia, Australia.
1: Now I'm going to create a controversy.
0: A controversy?
1: I am.
0: There's one straight away. Is it controversy or controversy? Let's leave it to the...
1: It's going to be a controversy.
0: All right.
1: Well, Terry from Northern in WA said it was... This is Australia.
0: Yep.
1: And Leanne from Panola said it sounds of them.
0: Yeah.
1: So I have decided, if you're agreeing, to give them both.
0: If you've decided, why do I have to agree? I'm happy with that. Yeah, both a prize.
1: Because you were both right.
0: Both a prize. Have they both sent their details?
1: Yes. And they've both done it within like seconds of each other.
0: Yeah,
1: so I've decided that
0: you both get an Anton.
1: Yes.
0: You
1: Very well done.
0: You owe us big time. Just remember our GoFundMe whenever you think of us.
1: Yes.
0: Yes.
1: So Panola and WA. There you go.
0: Yeah. Yeah. Excellent.
1: Unbelievable.
0: Okay. Geez, we're feeling generous today, aren't we? What are we going to cut back on? Oh, well, if,
1: I got some little bags given to
0: you. Yeah, that's right.
1: It's okay.
0: Yeah. And what else is on your list? I see you've got more than me today, Christine.
1: Well, I want to broach a subject that's been on the news and on ABC and a few other things.
0: So I can kick the crap out of it? Okay.
1: A lady has written in and she said, I'm really a worried oldie. She said, did you see how they are ripping off older people in nursing homes?
0: Yes, they should never be a profit enterprise, should they?
1: The government really need to do something seriously. It's soul-searching to watch these elderly people being treated like non-human beings and even to the stage where they would have been treated better in a prison camp. They have no choice in what they eat. They have to struggle to get soup. And most of these people have come from farms and beautiful homes to be treated like lackluster nobodies. It's disgusting. The one thing that needs to change is now happening. And I hope that one of you government officials...
0: Government man?
1: ...end up in one of these nursing homes.
0: But that's it. They never will. They get paid too much for that in their afterlife, after Parliament.
1: Now, I've got a little blag to say about it because...
0: Go.
1: I agree.
0: Hang on, Christine.
1: I agree with
0: One,
1: this lady.
0: 1, 2, 3, go.
1: Elderly people who have been farmers all their life have come to hospital because they have no choice. They've suffered an illness, a stroke or whatever, and they need some looking after. And here they are being dished up sometimes, which looks like cat food. I'm sorry, but I've seen it myself, so I can say that. And... powdered milk, mashed potato that's Deb, and all other sorts of negative things that they're being given. Hospital is there to make you healthy. And to make a person healthy, you need to have good nutrition. Now, you can't have it in nursing homes. Then these people are going to get even worse. Malnutrition.
0: Well,
1: and get ill and pass away quicker than they would have if they had have stayed at home.
0: Well, these people have contributed all their lives. And it's like in America, you always hear about they treat the elderly and you think, well, you're all going there. Wouldn't you want it to be good?
1: Yeah.
0: You know, I remember my mum was in a nursing home and in the end, like she could still eat. She still had her teeth. But they'd bring her food that was all like vitamised and... one had looked like a vitamised T-bone. One had looked like vitamised peas. And they had them in the shape of the cat, like they were in moulds.
1: So that would take more time for a person than to just boil an egg.
0: Yeah.
1: And some dippy bread. I mean, my goodness.
0: But you know what makes me laugh, Christine? The amount of crap that we as the public pay for.
1: Yeah.
0: When we should be thinking charity starts at home, and then what's left over maybe we can give to overseas causes and emergency things. But look after your own first. You know, I think these UN obligations are a bit of a worry. They are a bit of a worry. A lot of people know that. Well, look at America. Haven't they pulled out of it, or we're going to pull out of it because of all the nonsense with it? But, you know, and the WHO and all of that, all these you've got to give so much to this and so much to that. Look after your own people first and make your own people rich. And then, you know, if people have got more money in their pockets, perhaps they can sponsor things that they want to donate to, rather than being forced to it through tax money, you know?
1: Well, these conglomerates own big, big, big
0: Yeah, they're organised. They're facilities. Huge corporate facilities, aren't they? Yeah.
1: And I think the government needs to now step up and do their job for the people who have paid their taxes all their lives.
0: Yes.
1: And sort this out. Because,
0: as they say, Christine,
1: it's disgusting.
0: They've done their bit for king and country, and you can say that now because we've got a king.
1: We have.
0: So, they've done their bit for king and country, and then they just get put on the scrap heap. And you know what makes me laugh, Christine? When we were young, we used to have a thing called the Future Fund, and it paid our pensions when we got older. And now all the young ones are complaining about paying our pensions because the government spent the Future Fund.
1: Yes.
0: You know, and it's very weird what
1: it's disgusting that here we are.
0: 2026.
1: And we are, our elder people are treated like prisoners.
0: Yeah. Well, when my mum was in that home.
1: Prisoners eat better, I know.
0: Every Friday we'd take her out to dinner so she got a decent meal.
1: Yeah.
0: Yeah.
1: But something needs to be done. You can't continually treat elderly people like this. It's obscene.
0: Yeah, and all of the people that make these decisions, imagine what you'd feel like yourself if you were put on the waste heap, you know, and surplus to requirements. It'll happen. We all get old.
1: I was a wholesale butcher. I didn't know some of the meat. Hang on. Sorry, I've just
0: Yeah, we just got a text that's yes. come in.
1: I was a wholesale butcher and I didn't know some of the meat was being fed.
0: Sorry?
1: No, some of the meat was being fed.
0: Don't know what that means.
1: No, either do I.
0: No, that's a bit non sequitur.
1: And it's all another one. Good point. They are treated poorly.
0: They are.
1: But here we are in this time. Children of these people that are in nursing homes, why aren't we screaming?
0: Yes.
1: Why is it okay just to have a little 5-minute thing on TV
0: Well, the thing is, they take thousands off you when you go in. Like, my mum had to pay like over 100 grand.
1: Oh, I get what this person said.
0: Right.
1: The wholesale meat butcher didn't know what some of the meat was being what some of the meat was at the time. Manufacturers were pushing them together and gluing the meats.
0: Oh, yeah.
1: And making them look like.
0: Yeah. Yeah.
1: Yes, I agree.
0: Yeah. But, it's not good.
1: It's not good. So there you go. I've stood on my soapbox today.
0: Well, as I said, you know, my mum paid like 110 grand or something to get into one of these homes. And then they took nearly all her pension each week, a fortnight, and left her like $30, right? And look, they weren't too bad where she was, but I've heard of worse.
1: I saw that show, Christine, and I agree with you. Appalling, disgusting. They're better off staying at home.
0: Yeah.
1: Yeah, I agree. I agree with you.
0: Yes. Oh, see, my grandparents, both sides. Well, my nana here died at home. My nana in Adelaide at Wattle Park, she got sick and went into hospital overnight and died. So, and my grandfather on that side was the same, virtually just good luck, you know, after being home all their lives. And I only hope that's the way we go when it's time.
1: Well, I'm glad I live on Kangaroo Island because Anchusa and, oh, God, I've just have another blank.
0: Senior's moment from Christine.
1: Yeah.
0: Oh, no.
1: They are beautiful with their patience.
0: Yeah.
1: They are.
0: And see, you know, it is a, you know, they're beautiful with their people. And, of course, over here you can't afford not to be beautiful with your people.
1: But most of these kids who are now working in the nursing home know these people.
0: Mm.
1: Like, that's the best thing about a small community. Everyone knows each other.
0: That's right.
1: And has respect.
0: Yeah. Yeah.
1: So, that's very all I'm going to say
0: sad,
1: about it now.
0: Very sad.
1: It's disgusting.
0: Well, as I said, I think our government men need a bit of a kick in the pants as to, you know, the money they give away for rubbish. And we've got people like these that are very deserving. And
1: Are not apologetic for being elderly citizens who have been looking after our country, fought our wars. You know, to be treated like this is appalling.
0: Yeah, yeah. Well, as I said, you know, everybody's done their bit, haven't they?
1: Absolutely. And,
0: you know, probably one could say all the freeloaders that are on the pension now, and there are a lot of them, they're after them all the time, aren't they, the Centrelink? And, you know, and you think, well, that money could be going to the elderly.
1: Well, some people have no choice.
0: Mm. Oh, look, I agree with that, but there are some that deliberately say, I don't want to work. Mm. Right? And
1: I don't know too many of them, but
0: yeah,
1: the people that I know.
0: Unfortunately, I knew a few in Adelaide.
1: Some people have no choice. That's just the way it is.
0: Yeah.
1: Unfortunately.
0: Yeah, there was one lady down the street from us that she took advantage of the child endowment system, and every time one turned 16 she'd have another one. Well, no, she had 11 kids.
1: My goodness.
0: Yes. So yeah, there are people that abuse the situation. But yeah, interesting.
1: We should have a referendum. We should. We definitely should. That's
0: Now, what did I say? A Royal Commission into elderly.
1: That was from Fred.
0: Frederick. Fred. Yes, a Royal Commission or a referendum on thing. Wouldn't it be good? I remember an episode of Doctor Who where they had a button on your telly, the yes or no button. And every time a government said something, everybody had to press the button. And I think they did it all on Friday nights or something.
1: All right.
0: And they put their motion forwards on Friday or whatever day of the week. And you had to press yes or no. And I think that'd be good.
1: But, you know, what depresses me more than anything is, you know, these people that we elect to, you know, represent us, the human race, in Australia, have to go and talk about things like this on air because someone's writing in and saying, this is not fair to me or my parents.
0: Do you know the first law I would change if I got in? That it's illegal for politicians to lie. And if they did, they're out.
1: Mm.
0: Yeah.
1: I don't know what to say about that because half the stuff they say I don't believe
0: in. Well, the thing is, we'd have no politicians left.
1: We'd have nothing.
0: So, and I don't know how they can get away with it and not be done for misrepresenting. Like, if you and I do something, we can be done for misrepresenting the facts, but they've worked it all out, so they've got immunity.
1: So look after your elderly, look after the children.
0: Yep.
1: And start, you know, governing our country as respectable people and not people we have to talk about on
0: stop,
1: the radio.
0: Stop the corporate wheeling and dealing that goes on in the background.
1: Disgusting.
0: Yeah.
1: All right. That's all I'm going to say on it.
0: Oh, thank heavens. You know, see you later, folks. It's time for next week. What is happening, do you know, with, you know, the wharf area at King's Cove? Are they finished doing everything they're going to do there? Does anybody know? Because, like, they got rid of that building, didn't they? Yeah. And they've sort of done the car park, but it's still a bit four-wheel drive-ish in places.
1: It is, yes.
0: Is there any plans for that area there? Maybe when I got Michael cornered next time, I'll have a talk to him.
1: Write that down in your notes.
0: About the Kingscote Wharf area.
1: It's a lovely walk.
0: Yeah.
1: So I've been down and I've walked up the jetty and right to the very end. And it is a lovely walk.
0: Yes, yes. I haven't been right out on the end of it. Like, as you know, recently I had trouble with my foot.
1: Yes.
0: And it was difficult for me to walk more than a few metres.
1: Yeah.
0: And I might actually give it a go and see how I go and
1: go for a walk down there. Walkable wharf, you know. Yeah. It's not all up and down and crooked and everything else. It's quite beautiful.
0: Yeah.
1: Well done.
0: What are we going to do if we get a true bridge back? We'll have to put a ramp in again.
1: The ramp's still there at the very end.
0: No. Oh, yeah, the last little bit of it, but the big lifting gantry's gone and,
1: just have to move it a bit further along or
0: something. Maybe we'll just get an amphibious duck and they can drive it up on the beach and we can all unload on the beach. What
1: Wouldn't
0: do you reckon?
1: Wouldn't that be cool?
0: Yeah, that'd be fun.
1: Wouldn't it?
0: Well, wouldn't it be good? I saw a boat in America that nosed into the beach. And, of course, they put the bow in the sand to steady it. And then they had a cantilever ramp that opened double and it went down onto the beach.
1: Oh, wow.
0: Yeah, yeah. And they just drove off. So, that'd be interesting. But,
1: well, we've had some really controversial things this morning. Thank you so much to the people that are texting.
0: Hang on, let me just rattle through my head and see. We'll name this day the 7th of the 7th. See, the 7th of the 7th is Talkback Tuesday Controversy or Controversy Day, depending on where you're from. What else can we be controversial about? Oh, more words, right? You know, we used to have words of the week. I'm listening to these videos from America, and you know how you have a military combatant, combatant, they say competent. And I say, well, he might be competent at using a rifle, but he's a combatant, right? And they also do the same with, you know, to contract when something shrinks, and then you've got a contractor who does work, and they say contractor.
1: Really?
0: And I say, so he comes on the thing with a big D10 bulldozer and ends up going out with a bobcat because he contracts, a contractor.
1: I haven't heard that.
0: Yeah, and just the thing these AIs say, like they cannot...
1: Oh, AI.
0: Yeah, yeah. I've heard people say them too, Christine, when they say, oh, instead of saying David says, they said David says. I've heard politicians do that. David says.
1: Well, I get very upset about text. Do I say, stop texting me or text, stop texting me?
0: Just put go away. That solves the problem.
1: Just, that was an example. But
0: yeah, yeah.
1: You know, is it texting? Well, is it text? Is it?
0: It's like these AIs when they go read and read. They can't say read. He read the book. He read the book. He read the book. Very strange. I wouldn't put AI in charge of the nuclear arsenal just yet.
1: I wouldn't put him in charge of anything.
0: I wouldn't do it just yet. I think there are some issues and some kinks that need to be...
1: AI's biggest problem? They don't have empathy.
0: Well, eventually they might. Yeah, that's it. That's it. And I don't think they ever... Because, look, if you look at AI, no matter which way you cut it, it is advanced programming by humans.
1: Correct.
0: Right? No matter what it does, if you give it the ability to pick something up and use it, that's because you've programmed it to do so. Right? So I don't know that artificial intelligence should be used because it's either intelligent or it's not. Right? And it's either conscious or it's not. So... But I do love AI. Like sometimes I'm writing a report or something like that and I get a little bit tongue twisted for words.
1: Yeah.
0: And I go in there and I write what I wrote and I say, can you fix this? And it comes up with some good thing. I might have to change one or two words to suit the situation, but at least it's given me an alternative. But you know what bugs me is if you ask the same question three times in a row, you get three different answers.
1: Ah.
0: So, yeah.
1: Well, someone's put on...
0: Someone said.
1: Someone, a president, said, I was watching this show on SBS about AI and future planning in the cosmos. Oh, okay. Is that, did I say it right?
0: Yeah.
1: Cosmos. And just wondering, did we all start off as AI robots?
0: Or are we all going to end up as the Borg from Star Trek with chips in our head and artificial arms?
1: Well, you don't know, do you?
0: We are the Borg. Resistance is futile.
1: And
0: yeah.
1: Someone said, I watched the Terminator.
0: That's what they want. That's what they want. Well, that's what they... Did you see the guy that wrote
1: AI is no good and The Matrix.
0: Did you hear the guy that wrote the Terminator when they had some big things about AI and something went wrong the other day with an AI and he said, I warned you?
1: Oh.
0: Yeah.
1: What went wrong?
0: I don't remember. Pat told me something about it. She said the guy that did the Terminator commented on something with AI the other day and he said, I warned you.
1: Oh.
0: Yes.
1: Well, The Matrix is a bit, you know, out there as well, isn't it?
0: I wouldn't mind that, right? I wouldn't mind that.
1: I wouldn't mind that.
0: Because what I would do is I'd hack into the computer program like what's his name did.
1: Yeah.
0: Right? And I'd say, I'm prepared to go along with all of this as long as I get roast chicken, T-bone steak and I'm healthy at least once a week. And I'm rich.
1: I wouldn't mind being able to do what Keanu Reeves could do. That would be pretty cool.
0: Yeah, but see, in the end they fixed him, didn't they? Because they rebooted The Matrix and it fixed it. It took it all back to square one.
1: Bizarre. It's just... First and second, awesome.
0: Yeah.
1: Third and fourth, yeah.
0: Yeah.
1: But anyway.
0: Yeah. Yeah, no, it's good. Hey, mate, we've nearly made it to the end of the day. And
1: we
0: you haven't even played another song.
1: I know.
0: But, well, that's good because you're not doing boppy ones today. I think you're off the ball today, Christine.
1: Oh, God.
0: Go
1: come
0: on, give us a quickie. Give us a quickie, something that's moving. And we'll say see you later and we'll go out on the song. How's that? What are you going to pick for me?
1: I'm looking. Real quick.
0: Humpty Dumpty sat on the wall.
1: God. No. Help me.
0: You and I were talking a bit earlier about a mob called the Blue Group, the Blue Man Group.
1: Yeah.
0: I don't know if anybody knows of them. And they do some amazing stuff. And the reason I like them, you see them on YouTube, the Blue Man Group, they play music on drainpipes, tuned drainpipes. And it's very clever, but you know what I love them for? Because I was in the lighting department at Channel 7, and they're very conscious of their lighting effects, right? One of them I watched the other day, the Blue Man Group, I Feel Love, and they had a girl come out and do the voice, and she was dragging this long cable behind a dress. It wasn't heavy or thick, but a guy helped her out with it. And in the end, the dress all lit up and chased patterns and did stuff, and I thought, wow, that's amazing, you know?
1: All right, I found one.
0: Okay. See you next week, folks.
1: See you next week. Have a wonderful time. Bye.
0: Be good.

0: It's 1211.
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3: Good evening. Now this song I'm here to tell you is 21 verses long, so get ready for a long story. And it starts off with a woman talking at her husband's funeral to a friend, and she's talking about her life with her husband and her family driving in outback Queensland in all kinds of weather. And Dan's going to start us off, and Missy and I will pick it up. And our special guest is Naomi Evans on the violin. She's a driving woman.

The plan now, move back to town before the winter returns with a chill on the ground. Because what I have lost can seldom be found. I was blessed with the gentlest of men. Eventually the children were moved to the east, but I couldn't stand the bustle of even a quiet city street. I'll stay in the scrub here where my heart really beats, for some dogs are too old to change.

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Oh, but why won't you come over here? Why?

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comes in, smothered in dust and flies. He throws down his roll and rubs the sweat from his eyes. But when he is told, he says, "What's this I hear? 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
0: That's 855-320-26.
1: 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Wayne from Island Flooring.
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I'm watching you closely, measuring your pulse. I'm always beside you, I'm always beside you, treading in short, silent steps right behind you, working up a spell so that I'll always find you. I'm always beside you, always beside you, I'm always beside you, always.

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Yes. Yes. I am the king. I did it with one hand tied behind my back. I don't know why they sent me these Twinkies, these midgets. I gotta hurt them. Huh? Put them in their place. You know what I'm saying, Yokohama? What do you do to people that F with you? Yep. Ooh. Yep. Yep. Put them in their place. Here, let me demonstrate that again for you. Yeah. Yeah. Yeah. And just because I hate her so much, and I really want her to fail miserably. Oh, I'm just kidding, Donna. Her name's Donna. She didn't... Yeah, don't give her a hand. She hasn't done anything yet. She's got half of my name. Did you notice that? And she got the second half. Plus, she lives in the valley. Y'all don't know about that. I'll explain later. So,

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0: Mate, what's his number?
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0: That's 855-320-26.
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